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11: 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Just went over what happened yesterday during week two of the NFL. And then week three, college football, TCU met up with Arkansas State, got out of there with a 31-7 win. And now it's time to move on to your daily special. Daily special. Love this segment, man. I know it's not sports, and I know it's completely off topic. It's kind of fun. You just do some random thing throughout the show. I don't know. Kind of fun. All right. We'll start off with the word of the day, allegic. Now, I went over to Marion Dictionary or, you know, whatever it is, and I clicked, you know, pronounce it. I think I'm pronouncing that right. Allegic, an adjective. And I've always thought that this is the dumbest thing in the world. When you look up what the definition of a word is, and in the definition, it has the same word in it. Allegic, what does it mean? Of, relating to, or compromising in elegy. Like, what? Really? Okay, thanks. That helps. An elegy being a sorrowful poem or song, and especially one that expresses sorrow for someone who is dead. Ooh, that got dark. The elegiac tone of the singer's first album always leaves me in tears. Jeez. Golly. Elegiac was borrowed into English, in the English language, in the 15th century from the late Latin adjective elegius, Just go with it. Just go with it. E-L-E-G-I-A-C-U-S, which comes from the Greek word, and I'm not going to pronounce it. I'll let you guys take care of this one. E-L-E-G-E-I-A-K-O-S. Elegiakos? I don't know. Elegiac is our adjective. If something is elegiac, then it is sorrow and it's a poem or a song relating to somebody's passing. Country of the day. This is a fun one. I was excited when I pulled this one. So I have a wheel of all the countries and I spin it. And this was a fun one. I'm got to admit. I've had a Bosnia and Herzegovina last week. That one was all right. Guatemala. Country of the day today. Guatemala in South America. Guys, guess the capital. Bet you'll never guess it. Guatemala City. Its population is 3 million, and it's by far the biggest country that we've had over the three episodes that we have aired. 3 million in just the capital of the city. I believe the other two countries we've done, the total population of the country has been around the 3 million mark. Total population is 18.7 million of Spanish-speaking native. That's their official language. Their president, Bernardo Alvarado, he was elected back in January of 2024. Their currency, short, is GTQ, Guatemala Quetzal, spelled Q-U-E-T-Z-A-L, Guatemala Quetzal. And let's look up, I forgot to do this, but let's look up that to USD, Quetzal USD. Wow. One Quetzal is 10 cents, pretty much, 13 cents of a dollar. Good gracious. So let's say you go out and you go buy groceries for, you go out and buy American currency and you buy $72 USD dollars worth of groceries. In Guatemala, that's $549. Holy smokes, is that nuts. It really took a leap. I guess, when was this? Over the past month, did the Guatemalan Quetzal. So, and then you go, okay, well, I need to rent an apartment for $1,500. That's 11,445 Quetzal in Guatemala. That's always kind of fun, seeing the conversion rates. Their independence was gained on September 15th in 1821, and a little bit of their history. Well, they had a big-time civil war, and I did not know about this, and it's kind of not interesting, but I've always thought that war history is super, super fascinating. Like, what had to have happened? Think of all the events that had to have happened for this to start. For these two sides to be so opposed of each other, we have to start a war. A 33-year civil war between the government and the left-wingers, the guerrilla groups of Guatemala, ran from 1960 to 1996 before finally ending with the 1996 peace accords. So there you go. That's it for Guatemala, capital of Guatemala City, population 18 million. Of a Spanish official language for their country. Okay, moving on. This day in music history. A little different. I usually say on this day this happened, but I felt like this was the perfect use for this day in music history.

0: Of September. That's right. September by Earth, Wind, and Fire. Can you find me a better song for today? Try to find me a better song for today. A single AP that was not put in an album. This song is one of Earth, Wind, and Fire's most recognized pieces of their stint. September released again. I think this was 1978 is when it came out. And an icon, iconic song for this day especially, but a great groovy song is September by Earth, Wind, and Fire. So that was fun when I thought of that. I thought of it while I knew that, you know, every September 21st you think about it or you hear the song and it's, you know, that's always fun. Well, I thought about it last night and I didn't even think about doing it for today until earlier today. And I saw that and I was like, well, that's great. So there you go. 21st night of September by Earth, Wind, and Fire, just called September is this day in music history. See, a little indifferent, still fun. This day in sports history, I've got a clip of it. One of the most iconic and emotional moments in American sports history. 25 years to go to help the city of New York heal in times of desperation. Mike Piazza hit a high fly ball into left center field that cleared the wall in a 3-2 win over the NL East foes of their Atlanta Braves. Came on September 21st, 2001, and again, one of the most iconic and emotionally resonant moments in American sports history. Back in Shea Stadium in New York City, it was the first professional sporting event in New York since the tragedy. How did it sound 25 years ago? Here you are.
1: Lopez wants it away.
2: And it's hit deep to left center. Andrew Jones on the run. This one has

0: Take a look at this. He's got as much power as anybody. He got the arms extended. A long home run. And a curtain call.
1: How about that? Such a cool clip, cool moment. Great to look back on. 41,000 fans at Shea Stadium in pandemonium as Mike Piazza hits an eighth-inning home run, a two-run shot over the deep wall out there in left center field over Andrew Jones's head, and helped a needing New York City in a time of much-needed help. So a really, really cool this day in sports history was 25 years ago in Shea Stadium in New York with Mike Piazza. Quick review, and we'll take a short break, come back to the MLB playoffs coming up in 8 days and what that looks like. And if the playoffs ended today, what does it look like? Elegiac, adjective. It is something like a song or poem that expresses sorrow for someone who has passed. Country of the day, Guatemala. This day in music history.

0: this day in sports history, back in 01 when Piazza hit that home run to help New York heal. 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Coming up, if the playoffs ended today, what would it look like and where do the Rangers stand? They're just on the brisk of making it and falling off. The next six games are awfully important. 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
15: 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Thanks for joining us on a Monday, September the 21st. Just getting into the thick of the 7 o'clock hour. Hey, speaking of 718, Monday Night Football just started. And I mean just started. 14:09 left in the first, so that one just getting under roll out there in Santa Clara in California. Yes, local time over there is 5:19, so late afternoon Monday kick for the Los Angeles Rams and the New York Giants. Also coming up in about, here say, 8 days, next Tuesday, Wednesday, Thursday, the start of the MLB playoffs, which will be super fun. Very excited about that. It has been a long year already. So much baseball throughout the year. Those guys, a lot of those guys just, you got to be physically and mentally drained at, you know, at some point. You're playing pretty much every day. and competing and grinding, and it's been a long, hot season, but a successful season for some and not so successful for others. But that's how it goes. So I was wondering, if the playoffs started today, which it doesn't, starts in 8 days, what would the format look like? So, okay, here we go. So, four teams from each league, AL and NL, make the wild card. Two teams, also from the same league, of course, get first round and wild card buys. And it's the top two records of your respective league, but you have to be a division winner. So, for example, the top two records in the AL are the Tampa Bay Rays and the New York Yankees. The Rays have 95 wins, and the Yankees have 89. Those are the two best records in the AL. However, the Yankees are not the two seed, and they do not have the bye in the playoffs in the first round because they will not win the division. That division race is over. The Rays at 95 and 60 have gone 8-2 in their last 10 and have won the AL East. Also going down the line of standing, sometimes I kind of flip-flop, change topics here and there, but let's knock out the current standings of each division. Okay, so over is the AL East in the Rays with 95 and 60, 8-2 their last 10. Let's go to the AL Central. The Guardians, not over, 85 and 71. Excuse me, missed those up. 81 and 75. They have gone 7-3 their last 10 games and sit just above the White Sox by a game. So that divisional race with six to go can flip in an instant. You never know. Just one game. Okay, moving on to the AL West. Woohoo! Your Rangers. Thank you, Braves. Astros just got swept in their own park, Minute Maid Park, Daikin Park, whatever you may want to call it. It's one of those two. So thank you, Atlanta. They just swept the Astros. And so now the Rangers have a one-game lead over the Astros at, survey says, a whopping 78-78. If you finish above 500 in the AL, you are in the playoffs. How unbelievable is that? That is just crazy to me. If you finish above 500 in the AL Central, or the AL West, excuse me, you win the division. So anyways, Astros 77-79, one game back of the Rangers. And tomorrow, they start a three-game swing in Seattle, and then on the road to the Athletics and their minor league park. So they're done with home games. They got to go on the road to close out and try to come back in the AL West. To close out the West for the Rangers, tomorrow starts a three-game swing against the Mets, and then on the road to Minnesota for a three-game swing against the Twins. They just took 2 of 3 from the Blue Jays, so that really helped after taking 2 of 3 for the Red Sox. 4-2 over those three games, which I said last week, if you can go 4-2, you like your odds. You went 4-2, and look at now. You're, I think, a game or a game and a half behind the Astros 7 days ago, and you've now flipped in your game up. So the Rangers hold a wild card spot with a 78-78 record and a one-game lead in the AL West. Let's go to the NL. The NL East is over after yesterday. A three-game sweep over the Houston Astros puts the Braves 92-64, 7-3 in their last 10, and they have closed out the NL East. Congratulations, Atlanta. Sorry, congratulations, Tampa. You've won the AL East. NL Central, congratulations to the Milwaukee Brewers. 8-2 their last 10. That race is over. 98-58, they have the best record in the MLB, and they have the number one seed in the NL. To the NL West, congratulations to the Dodgers. They are 96-60. They have won their division and two games back from the Brewers, trying to have the number one seed in the NL. Brewers trying to close it out. Dodgers sit at 96-60. So, Where does everybody stand in the playoffs? Well, if it started today, the Brewers and the Dodgers would be the 1 and 2 seeds with byes in the NL. The Rays and the Guardians would be the 1 and 2 seeds in the AL. So, okay, that's great. So who cares about winning the division?

I don't know. So, anyways, you get my point, hopefully. So, if the MLB playoffs start today and the AL and the wild card, the Rangers and the White Sox would face in a 3-game swing in Globe Life to go on to the NLDS. Okay, give me the Rangers. The Yankees and the Red Sox, ooh, that's fun. 4-5 in Boston would face each other in a 3-game swing. All three games are in the higher seeds place. I like the Red Sox. I'll take the Red Sox. Shocker, I'll take Boston. This is my little bit of a curveball. NL, three Braves would right now host the 6th-ranked Phillies. I'll take the Bravos. 4 Cubs versus 5 Padres. I'll take the Cubbies out of Chicago. That would move on the Braves, the Cubs, the Red Sox, and the Rangers to face the Brewers and the Dodgers and the NLDS and the Rays and the Guardians and the ALDS. My World Series prediction, I have two of them. My non-bias prediction says Rays over Dodgers in 7. My biased opinion says the Braves beat the Rays in 6. But non-bias, what I really think is going to happen, I really think that the Rays, the Tampa Bay Rays, are going to beat the Los Angeles Dodgers in 7 games in the Fall Classic. I think it would be great. I think it would be fun. I think everybody's kind of over the Dodgers. Are we agreeing upon that? I don't know if we are or not. But I'm kind of over them. You should not be, because you don't really have an option, because they're going to be around as one of the best teams in major leagues for the next, however, say, how long? 5 years? I don't know. 10 years? Something of the such. So there you go. There's your division leaders. Rays, Guardians, Rangers. Got to close it out. Come on, fellas. Got 6 games and a 1-game lead to hold on to. Just hang on. Braves out of the NL East, Brewers out of the NL Central, and the Dodgers out of the NL West. Wildcard teams again, Rangers, White Sox, Yankees, Red Sox, even though the Rangers have won the division. They are in the wild card. The Braves, the Phillies, the Cubs, the Padres on the other side. Even though the Braves won the division. The Cubs out of the NL Central at 87-69 are 11 games behind the Brewers. Just been unbelievable all season long. They probably have the Cy Young winner in Jacob Mizorowski, who's been phenomenal. And that's what it looks like at the moment. So it's getting close. It's always fun down the stretch here in late September playing these important games, the 21st night of September. It's always fun to see what's going on, these close divisional races and these close wild card games. The wild card is kind of set if you are in the AL. It's pretty sad. I mean, the Yankees having a 9.5 games back for the first seed of the wild card. The Red Sox 4, and then the White Sox have a 3-game lead over the Blue Jays and the Astros. So that's pretty set. In the NL, it's also pretty fairly set, but you don't know where the top 3 teams are. Like, the Phillies, the Padres, and the Cubs, they're all going to be in the wild card. It just depends on what the seeding's going to be. The Cubs and the Padres have the same record at 87-69 over the Phillies, who are just 1 game back at 86-70. That'll be fun to witness the end of, right? The next 3 games, the Phillies are on hosting the Milwaukee Brewers. That'll be a tall task for Philadelphia, but a good test. You need one of those true tests down the stretch, and that will be a good one for Philadelphia. So, let's get back to square one. Let's get back local. Let's get back to the Rangers. What do the Rangers have to do to win the West?
Well, the

0: magic number coming down to the stretch with six games to play is six. Any combination of six Rangers wins and Astros losses brings the number down to zero and secures the division for the Astros. Magic number six, just finish. Just close out. Close out and you're in the playoffs. Yeah. If you don't win the division, I don't think you get in the playoffs. It's just how it is. So you got to stay above 500 and you got to come home strong after taking four of two, your last six of this prior week slate, and do the same thing. You go 4-2, you're going to win the division. So go out there and do it, right? I mean, put your head down. You've played 156 games of baseball, and you've come down to this moment. If you said in April in spring training you have to go 4-2 your final six games to win the division, I think you would just might take that. And that's what you got. So you got to go out there and you got to execute against the Mariners. That series starts tomorrow. And it's going to be late ones because you're in Seattle, obviously. And those are always interesting. Excuse me. They're playing the Mets. So you're home against the Mets. Had that swapped up. It's the Astros who have to go on the road to the Mariners. Home against the Mets who have been not good at all. So you can win that one. And then on the road to the Twins. And you can take two or three there as well. So It'll be interesting. The Twins, 73-83, can take 4-2 of those. All right. That's the MLB playoffs. That's what it looks like. Again, my prediction, give me the Rays in 7 over the Dodgers. I like that. I like that a lot. Rangers are in a fight, man. They got to battle it out. We'll see how it ends up. Take a quick break on the wrap, KTCU. Coming up next, this team and this player might have said the ultimate jinx ahead of a terrible, terrible loss. We'll get to that next on KTCU 88.7 FM. This is The Wrap with Thomas Brown.
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10: Avenue.
11: Just broke up
10: and go past
11: and
10: the first three
11: she's
10: lights
11: happy about
10: and then take
11: it.
10: The next left.
11: I don't really
10: drive
11: think she's
10: more
11: happy,
10: blocks,
11: but
10: and you should be
11: who
10: there.
11: Am I to judge, right?
10: Park
11: anyway,
10: on the right. That's
11: I'll
10: what
11: see
10: I
11: you
10: heard
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10: last
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10: Night.
12: It's hard to concentrate on two things at once, like texting and driving. 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
0: 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Thanks for joining us. Round out the 7 o'clock hour on a Monday Night Football, Monday night, September the 21st. A big weekend and a big Saturday of college football. Saw a lot of headlines and a lot of really good games. Some madness and havoc, and try to break down some of that for you. And I figure, ladies and gentlemen, that we ought to start off with the most eye-catching game. And no, I'm not talking about TCU and Arkansas State. I'm talking about the LSU Tigers on the road in Oxford, Mississippi, to Ole Miss Rebels. Pete Golding and the Ole Miss Rebels get 278 days worth of sweet, sweet revenge. That's how long it was between Lane Kiffin leaving and this football game being kicked off in Oxford at 6:30 our time, and their time, I believe. And it was a 32-28 thriller, I would say. One of the best college football games of the year, no doubt. And it started with Ole Miss taking control of the first half by every sense of the manner, and Trinidad Chambliss being every bit of quarterbacking as advertised as he was coming into this year. He was just phenomenal. Ole Miss struck first with a field goal, a drive that was 12 plays and 59 yards before a 37 field goal from Carnero, who won the game for Ole Miss against Georgia last year. LSU punt, Ole Miss touchdown, 10-0 after one, showing everybody like, whoa, you know, well, that's not what I expected. What I was thinking about all day long is just imagine being in Oxford that Saturday. High energy. I bet it was just unbelievably ecstatic. Ole Miss would back that up with another touchdown of their own, a 21-yard touchdown pass over the middle of the field to Ray from Chambliss to make it 17-0. And everybody's like, holy cow, wait a minute, what's going on? And then LSU comes back and responds with 7 points of their own and a much, much needed score in response for the Tigers. It came on a 2-yard touchdown run from Jones, number 13, their running back, who has been just great in my eyes. He was so good against Clemson, but Clemson's not very good, but he has been great. A 17-play, 75-yard drive for the LSU Tigers put them on the board for the first time to make that ball game 17-7. Ole Miss would come back with a touchdown over the middle of the field from Chambliss over to Deuce Alexander, who has been great. I watched a video of that, and I want you to watch it too. I want you to go on whatever browser you're on and look up Chambliss Alexander touchdown LSU game and watch that and watch the way that Deuce Alexander controls his body in the end zone, contorts his body, and does a full 360 in the middle of the air to make the strong safety and high safety miss him and not just destroy his backside in the middle of the air. It is unbelievable athleticism. I was sitting there on Sunday morning just watching the video. Like, how in the world is this possible? It's so cool. Such a great athletic play from number one and the star receiver from Ole Miss, Deuce Alexander. It looked a lot like what, you know, Ryan Williams, he does all of his body control. It's just unbelievable body control. Okay, so that brings us to 24-7 at the half. And then here come the Tigers. 24-14 LSU scores. 24-21 LSU scores. 24-24 LSU scores. And then touchdown Ole Miss with 5 minutes and 7 seconds left in the ball game to make that 30-24, and then a 2-point conversion to make it 32-24, which is where the game would end. LSU went 14 plays, 69 yards, all the way down to, I think they got it to the 6-yard line where it was 4th and goal. With 58 seconds left, and Sam Levitt throws it into the guardian cap of an Ole Miss defensive lineman, tipped up in the air and into the hands of an Ole Miss Rebel to end the ball game and have all the revenge and all the glory go to Oxford and have Lane Kiffin say this about a packed environment. And just the most you know the word about Kiffin.
11: You know, the stadium was full, you know, an hour early. So I guess I had to leave to get him to do that. So you're welcome.
0: Golly, that's a tough loss, but in a great environment. How can I twist this and turn this and say that this was all me and that this environment would never, ever happen if I wasn't the coach for LSU? I guess I had, it was a great environment, packed out an hour early. Yeah, you know, hey, I guess I had to leave for that to happen. Yeah, right. Anyways, LSU gets their first loss of the year. They get knocked down to 7-10 in the AP poll when they were 7. I feel like they could be in the mid-teens. Ole Miss bumps to 4. They were 8 going into it, even though they have the second best win in the country without a shadow of a doubt. Could be number one, but Texas has that over formerly ranked number one Ohio State. So the Rebels have the second best win in the country. They're 4. I think they should be 2. I think that was an unbelievable gutsy performance. And Pete Golden, who doesn't like Pete Golden? I think he's just so true in what he says. Like, he doesn't go coaching political or coach talk, coach speak, whatever they call it. Like, he just shoots it straight, and it feels real what he says. And congratulations to Golding, another great win for him and his program after being thrown in the middle of a bonfire when Kiffin left. But he is doing some hard, dirty work over there in Oxford to be 3-0 and the fourth-ranked team in the land. Let's go to a good battle of new head coaches. The Auburn Tigers hosted the Florida Gators. And Alex Golish, the new head coach, who was at South Florida last year, brought himself and a lot of their team over to Auburn, who would see their first loss, their first conference loss of the year to the Florida Gators. John Summerall, the head coach of the Florida Gators, in his first year out there in Gainesville. And that was also a really fun one. High scoring barn burner. Talked to one of my friends who is in the stadium over there in Auburn, and I was like, man, it's barn burner. It must have been a fun game. He was like, it was a great game, but too little, too late, I guess you can say. 44-39, the final tally. It was the fourth quarter that took Florida over the edge of Auburn, a 14-7 difference there, and that would do it. Florida's running back Jaden Ball, the junior from Atlanta, Georgia, had a game to remember, I'd say. 26 carries for 162 yards and 3 touchdowns to lift the Florida Gators over the Auburn Tigers. Another good one. Oklahoma had a scare against New Mexico, but they get away with it 14-6. Alabama was the other big one. They came roaring back against Florida State after a year where they had their season off to a tough start in Tallahassee, Florida, when the Florida State Seminoles came and took care of the Tide in their season opener. This year was a different story. It ends up being 50-36 after it was 24-3 or something of the like, just around there. Keelon Russell, 23 for 30, 320 yards, and 3 touchdowns. Florida State is much up by 21-6. That was the number. They would come storming back with Alabama. Alabama touchdown, Florida State interception, touchdown tied, punt State, touchdown tied, end of half, touchdown, touchdown, touchdown, field goal. So they scored on their last 9 possessions of the game did Alabama to put up 50 and a win over the Florida State Seminoles, who fall to 1-2, 0-1 in ACC play. Alabama 3-0, 2-0 at home. They have not played a conference game quite yet. Bunch of good games. Was not a good game for one team out of Conference of the Big 12 was the Colorado Buffaloes, who went to Northwestern and like said some crazy choice words before playing Northwestern. It was so interesting. 2-0 going into the game on a 1-0 Northwestern, and they get routed. I mean, routed. 41-7. Walking out to the field, thank you to Facebook and an account that took this. They said this.
13: Bring your own juice. Gotta have it.
14: This place sucks.
13: Sounds like the library. Football.
0: Football.
15: Football.
0: Yeah, 41-7 after all of that. This place stinks. Sounds like the library. Well, they lost 41-7. Julian Lewis, their quarterback, threw for two interceptions and a touchdown. Northwestern's quarterback, who they are not a passing team. 22 throwing attempts to 51 carries, had 241 yards and three touchdowns. That was unfortunate for Colorado. Something that I saw that was just kind of like, what? Anyways, that was weird. So what's next in week four? That's what happened in week three. The good games coming up in week four next week. We got a bunch of good SEC ones, of course. One, Texas on the road to Knoxville to face 14 Tennessee. Keep an eye on that one. Two, Georgia hosts now unranked Oklahoma. Georgia moving up in the rankings after their win versus Arkansas. Will host the Sooners at a 2:30 kick over in Athens. Four, Ole Miss will go to 21 Florida in Gainesville in a true test for John Summerall and the Gators happens in their own stadium. A good 18-17 Iowa-Michigan game, and that's about it. Texas A&M goes to LSU. That'll be entertaining. But other than that, that's what you got. So a bunch of good games out of the SEC you want to keep your eye on. TCU goes to UCF, and that will start their conference play, and that will conclude this episode and this rendition of The Wrap on KTCU 88.7. Again, hope you enjoyed, because I certainly did. It was a fun one to do this. A great episode and a lot of good sports going on. After you log off on this, go to turn on Monday Night Football. That'll do it for The Wrap and Thomas Brown on KTCU 88.7. Talk to you in 7 days. Take care, everybody. Bye now. Today.

0: All right, check. Mic working? Hello. Okay. Welcome back, everyone, to KTCU. We're coming at you live from Fort Worth, Texas. This is Monday night, and you know what that means because you are all recurrent viewers. Sound and Sentiment is back, Season 3, Episode 4. We have our first guest to come on for a fourth time. That's right, a total of four times on the show. And it wouldn't be a proper episode if I didn't go ahead and introduce the guest here in a second here. Now, we got a lot of indie, we got some pop, but I have a feeling this episode is going to be kind of deep. And we actually have a very special surprise, because two of the songs we're playing tonight are actually written by...
1: Sam, me.
0: Yep, written by her, Sam. She has gotten into writing music, and you want to talk about that a little bit?
1: Yeah, I've gotten into writing music and self-producing, and I find it very, like a very good outlet for processing emotions, and it's just so much fun to put myself out there a lot more and become more confident in releasing things. So I'm excited to share them tonight.
0: All right, y'all are going to get the first look at some Samantha. Well, what's your artist name? Actually, good question.
1: Okay, so... I think it would be funny if I just went by Sammy, because all of the friends in my group have like the E last name and I'm just Sam. So I was like, would it be funny if I just went by Sammy instead?
0: All right, we'll hear your first songs by Sammy. Are you going to spell it like a cool way or just like Sammy?
1: Just the regular way.
0: Just the regular way?
1: I know. Kind of boring.
0: Very cool.
1: Okay.
0: Well, y'all are going to get to hear two of her songs later this show. But starting up, we have... WRK Work by JID.
1: Yes.
0: Now, why'd you start out with this one?
1: This has been my hype song recently, especially for studying for my grad classes. I'm like, I'm going to put this on to hype myself up to actually want to study.
0: All right. Is it like sort of just your hype up song? Like, you know, when you're tired, it's in the morning.
1: Yes.
0: This gets you up. This gets you out of bed.
1: This is what I put on while I do my makeup and get ready and tell myself I need to get up at 7 a.m. to go study.
0: All right. Well, let's let the audience hear Work by, is it JID or JID?
1: I think it's JID.
0: JID. Okay. Work by JID. Now playing.

0: Let wrong burn like a lit match. Let grown men get their own love. And heard they starting to look at it. Yes, I really am the pick of the litter. I'm sipping liquor like a leader. Bigger, you need a leader. I can come and deliver the victory. But again, revenge is bittersweet. In the end, I win like Andy Reid. In the stone for me. It's meant to be on the throne.
1: Okay, you take off my words today. I'll take off my shirt today. I'll take it off. Okay, I'm taking off Earth today. Got paid on the first day. So kind of my pace. She making it shake. I'll take
2: it away. Lift with your legs, little bro.
1: Get your

0: All right, everyone. That was Work by JID or JID. I'm sorry if I'm getting that wrong. But yeah, definitely a big hype song. I like that. That's something I would listen to in the gym. I'm about to like try and break a PR. I'd probably put something like that on.
1: His vocals are just so addicting on that song too.
0: They are. He gets into it. It's pretty cool. But up next, we have Alien Boy by Oliver Tree. Rest in peace. Now, did you listen to Oliver Tree before he passed away or after?
1: I started listening to after, but I always appreciated his style and what he represented as an artist. I just didn't get into his music until after he passed, which is so unfortunate because I really, really love this album.
0: Mm-hmm.
1: And this song particular, too.
0: What's the song about?
1: It's just feeling like you're abnormal amongst like other people, or like you're very different and like you stand out. I mean, he uses like alien, like I fell down to earth from 100 miles away, and you know, he still makes it work. So he's like being more comfortable in being himself, mm-hmm. even if it's out there.
0: Yeah, it's a good message. I myself sometimes feel alien and it's kind of like I'm not like everyone else. How about you?
1: I agree. Sometimes I have the tendencies to be a little out there. I think especially since the way I carry myself and the way I dress, it definitely does not appeal to like a bunch of people.
0: No, honestly, but I say there's a certain kind of beauty in standing out.
1: I agree.
0: Go ahead.
1: I was going to say, I support individualism.
0: 100%. I don't like conformity. I support being your own person. Like, I don't know, I need to actually get into fashion. Like, I know I wear graphic tees, but like, I need to upgrade my fashion a little bit and start actually dressing like I want to.
1: You should go for it. It adds a lot of confidence, too. I get to wake up and choose, like, a very out there outfit. I'm like, I might get stared at, but at the same time, I'm like, I know I look good. Like,
0: I feel like walking into immunology with a bandana would be kind of weird, though.
1: You should do it just for fun.
0: You know what? Maybe I will. But, no, I need to actually, like, start researching fashion. Start planning my outfits and actually putting effort into it. Because now I have a little bit more free time.
1: I support this.
0: 100%. Be your own person. That, if you're going to take home one message today, be your own person. And that's what the song is saying. Now playing Alien Boy by Oliver Tree.

0: All right, that was Alien Boy by Oliver Tree. Now, any final thoughts on that song?
1: I just really like the production on it. I really like his production choices on that album in general. It was just so interesting and so unique.
0: What would you say is like the most unique album you've listened to?
1: You know what? Sophie's album. Hold on, I'm going to pull it up. Give me one second. Oh my goodness, what's the album name? I'm on the spot. Sophie's album is a hyperpop album. I'm not going to be able to find it, am I? That's okay. But the production on that is really interesting. It reminded me a lot of, it's like hyperpop mixed in with a lot of industrial elements and very atmospheric. It was very jarring on first listen, but like I understood it. Okay. Oil of Every Pearl's Uninsides is what it's called.
0: All right. Shout out Sophie. And this album with Oil of Inside Pearls.
1: Oil of Every Pearl's Uninsides.
0: Yeah, that.
1: Really, really, really interesting album to listen to.
0: Very interesting. But up next, we have Saturn by SZA. Now, you're a big SZA fan.
1: I have become a big SZA fan. My sister has converted me.
0: All right. And what's Saturn about?
1: Saturn is, I would say, like a very escapism-esque track. Like, life is better on Saturn. You know, I want to be on Saturn because life is better there. I want to escape. I want to, like, escape the pain from this world and stuff like that. Mm-hmm. I love her vulnerability. Her writing is so, so vulnerable and really beautiful.
0: Yeah, I mean, vulnerability is always something that I love to listen to in a song.
1: I agree.
0: It's, I don't know, just the rawness and the openness of it. It makes it so much more relatable. It's like sometimes, I don't know, whenever you can't get your emotions out, it's like, and you can't put things into words.
1: And
0: like,
1: somebody can describe it really beautifully in a way that connects to you very deeply.
0: Yeah.
1: I agree. And make it rhyme. Mm-hmm. That's impressive.
0: There we go. No, it's like they put it in far better words than you could. And that's, you know, why they write it.
1: That's why they write it.
0: Now playing Saturn by SZA.

0: That was Saturn by SZA. I really like her vocals.
1: Her vocals are heavenly, and the production with her vocals are so pretty.
0: Definitely. I can't say I've listened to a ton of SZA, but I really think she has beautiful vocals. Now, last guest, we had a conversation about misheard lyrics.
1: Oh, boy.
0: In the song. What would you say are, like, your best misheard lyrics?
1: I have a really funny one, and I don't know why. Okay, so on Weeknd's, I think it's Heartless, he goes, "I'm bad, I'm back to my ways because I'm heartless." Every time I hear him sing him, I thought he said, "I'm bad to my waist because I'm heartless." And I'm like, oh, are you just, like, you know, eating a bunch of junk food and stuff? I don't know why that's what I hear every single time he sings it. I just think it's so funny.
0: Okay. I had a misheard lyric for the longest time of a Stone Temple Pilots song.
1: Mm-hmm.
0: Now, let me see if I can actually play the little clip. Let me just find it really quick.
1: No worries.
0: It's, I know the section. Okay, right here. Now, I want you to tell me what you hear. I wonder if you see if you hear the same thing. Feeling like a hand in rusted chains. For the longest time, I thought that was feeling like a ham and mustard shake.
1: I hear it as feeling like a halo loves a chain or something like that.
0: It's feeling like a hand in rusted shame.
1: Oh, okay.
0: But, yeah, for the longest time, I every time I sang along to the song before looking at the lyrics, I thought it was ham and mustard shake. It's like, that sounds weird, but for a grunge song, I mean, that would be a lyric someone would sing.
1: What if it's good, though? Like, what if he truly meant that in his art, and he's just encouraging us to drink ham and mustard shakes?
0: Maybe. I would interpret that as, like, if you feel like a ham and mustard shake, what if you just thought of, like, a disgusting meal or something? It's like, I feel like this disgusting meal. I feel terrible.
1: I think that's a good analogy.
0: Maybe. I want to do a cover of that song because me and my buddy have been, he's been

0: I mean, in metal, half the time I can't even understand what they're saying. So it's just gibberish to me. But, I can't think of any at the moment. Up next, Bad Habit by Steve Lacy. It's a great song.
1: It's a wonderful song.
0: It's a very popular song, and there is a reason it's so popular. Now, would you say this is your favorite Steve Lacy song?
1: No, definitely not my favorite Steve Lacy song, but a pretty good one.
0: What's your favorite?
1: Ooh, don't knock me, but I just finished Gemini Writes. I really liked Helmet off of that album. It is a good song. I just think that this song encapsulates his style really well, especially his earlier works too. His earlier works are really good, like See You Girl,
0: mm-hmm.
1: Some, Dark Red. Those are really, really
0: Dark
1: good
0: Red's
1: tracks.
0: A really good one.
1: And he produced all of it on his phone.
0: Really?
1: So, yeah, the first couple Steve Lacy, I think the first EP and his first couple singles produced entirely on GarageBand on his phone. Isn't that crazy?
0: I didn't know that. That's insane.
1: Well, I've been getting way into music content.
0: Yes, you're following his footsteps then.
1: I would love to follow Steve Lacy's footsteps. That would be a high compliment.
0: Would you like to be the next Steve Lacy?
1: I don't want to be the next. I want to be the next Steve Lacy in terms of self-producing. I like his style.
0: That's what I meant.
1: Yeah, yeah. In terms of self-producing, yes, I want to be the next Steve Lacy. He is just wickedly talented. Such a musical genius. I know he produced for other artists too. Like, I'm pretty sure there's a few songs off of one of Kendrick Lamar's album that was produced by Steve Lacy. And I'm like, oh my goodness, the versatility of this man.
0: Mm-hmm.
1: Musical genius.
0: All right. Let's let the audience judge this one. Bad Habit by Steve Lacy.

0: That was Bad Habit by Steve Lacy. All right. So you're in the process of writing an album. Or album or EP? What are you going to start with?
1: Definitely an EP.
0: Okay.
1: I think I want to take like the Malcolm Todd route, which is write a few EPs and then shove them together into a mixtape.
0: Or what are you going to do for the cover art?
1: I haven't thought that far ahead. I just want to do something really fun and artsy. I think my brand colors for sure are like my really bright blue, red, yellow, and green, because that's what I have a lot of my wardrobe. And it's just a very nostalgia, like 90s kind of thing. And so I was like, okay, I got to feature those colors on like an EP cover.
0: That would be pretty cool. Are you going to like, you do a lot of art in your free time. Are you going to design it from scratch?
1: Probably paint it.
0: Oh, cool.
1: I'm thinking about painting, yeah.
0: I mean, like, that's just a weird random thing I'm always thinking about. Like, what would make a cool, like, album cover?
1: Well, an album covers tell a lot of stories. Like, I think the visuals of an album are just as important as the sound of an album. Because, you know, if you look at a cover art that encapsulates what you're about to listen to, and it can, like, put you in this world.
0: Absolutely. Like, I saw this picture recently, and I was like, that would make such a good background for an album cover.
1: Mm-hmm.
0: It was actually a picture of the old radio studio that got destroyed and demolished before, like, this one was...
1: I didn't know there was an old radio studio.
0: Yeah, there was. It got completely gutted and, like, completely redone, and that's how we have the studio now. But when I first started, it was, yeah, totally different than this.
1: Huh.
0: And there's some pictures of the demolition. I don't know. It just, like, spoke to me. It's like, there's a much deeper meaning behind that, but...
1: Yeah.
0: Like, I might have to get that picture just because.
1: Get it. Yeah. If nothing else, it's a keepsake.
0: Exactly. It's just cool and, like, it does have a deeper meaning.
1: Or no, you can, like, write a few singles and put it, like, just for yourself. Mm. And then, I don't know, make it into, like, a cool thing that way.
0: Yeah.
1: Yeah.
0: But this next song is Sue Me by Audrey Hobart. Now, what's this one about?
1: So, for the context of this song, Audrey Hobart is what I would describe as, and this might sound rude, but it's not. It's a compliment. A weird kind of artist. She chooses, like, I know she's used for a lot of, like, weird girl aesthetics, and it has this really fun pop synthy sound. I really like this song because it's just a fun dance song to me. But... I think that I grew up as a weird girl, and so listening to her music, like her full album, I believe it's called Who's the Clown, this song stuck out to me because I was like, this is exactly what I would have listened to.
0: Mm-hmm.
1: It connects on that level. It just brings out the weird in me.
0: All right. Brings out the weird in you.
1: Brings out the weird in me.
0: Let's see how weird it is, and let's play it. And you're going to like what we play after. Sue Me by Audrey Hobart.

0: All right, that was Sue Me by Audrey Hobart. I like that song. I like the weird nature of that song.
1: She just has oddly specific writing, and it's so intriguing.
0: The lyrics of that one are kind of funny.
1: I watched a video, and someone described it as if it was like rap and pop with how many like syllables that she used, because it's da-da-da-da-da-da-da-da-da-da-da-da-da-da-da. And I'm like, maybe that's why I like it. It's because it's oddly specific. It has incorporates a lot of, like, I'm not a concise person. I talk a lot. I use a lot of syllables. She uses a lot of syllables. I just really like the vibe.
0: I can see why. That's a fun song. It's fun.
1: It's such a fun dance song. You got to watch her performance.
0: Up next, we have your song.
1: Oh, boy.
0: We have Art for Art's Sake. Now I'm going to let you take this away, and this is your song.
1: Oh, boy.
0: You know what it's about? Why don't you explain what it's all about?
1: So, arts for art's sake is a phrase used to describe, like, creating art with no inherent meaning. I wanted to take that phrase and spin it on its head and apply it into, like, a social situation where, like, you're looking at a person and you are looking only at the beauty of this person but not what's really underneath. Like, you don't look at the depth of this person, just as if you were to look at beautiful art, you don't consider, like, the politics or the expression or the emotion behind it.
0: Mm-hmm.
1: And so I thought it would be really cool to design a track that uses visual art terms to communicate these thoughts, because I've always struggled with communicating verbally about how I feel with certain things and always found it easier to communicate in visual terms. And so I was like, let me take some visual terms, put it into a song to communicate how I feel about being compared to something with no meaning.
0: Mm-hmm. Totally. You know, you want to be seen for who you are, not just
1: what I could provide.
0: Yeah.
1: Exactly.
0: Well, I totally get that. I feel the same way. I want people to see me for who I am. You know, what I stand for.
1: Mm-hmm.
0: You know, my values, what I want. 100% get that. That's really cool you wrote a song about that. That's
1: thank you.
0: You are more talented
1: like
0: than
1: it.
0: Me. I need to actually get down and start writing, but you know what? This is going to get me to start writing something.
1: We should have a writing session.
0: 100%.
1: We'll sit in a room and just write together.
0: Mm-hmm.
1: How's that sound?
0: I would, like, actually so be down for that.
1: Okay, bet.
0: 100%. Bet. We got to do that. All right, now playing Art for Art's Sake by Samantha. Or Sammy. Sammy. We're calling her Sammy. That's her artist name.

0: All right, that was Art for Art's Sake. I hope you all enjoyed. We have another song by her later, but I think her vocals were fantastic on that.
1: I feel so honored. Thank you.
0: Now, let me show you, to give you context, the band Puddle of Mud was covering a Nirvana song.
1: Okay.
0: Called About a Girl. And they went on Sirius XM and covered this live to anyone who was listening to Sirius XM. Here is what the result was.

0: All right, that's enough. Enough of that. It's.
1: Is it weird to say that he kind of sounds country?
0: No, that's what he's trying. He's like, Puddle of Mud's. It's a weird genre. It's like post grunge, which is not grunge. It's like post grunge.
1: I like that you have strong opinions.
0: Okay, yeah, I do. Post grunge is a corporate clone of grunge.
1: Okay.
0: It's grunge without any of the emotion or heart or rawness of what made grunge special.
1: Okay.
0: And it's like all tied to big record. It was just big record labels finding bands they thought mimicked the sound of grunge because they're like, oh,
1: because they want to capitalize on it.
0: Yeah, it's like, oh, this band sounds kind of like Nirvana. Let's see if, I bet they'll be popular like Nirvana. It's like they missed the whole point. It's like, which shows how much record companies actually know about music, but it missed the whole point, and like, it's just a corporate clone trying to be something it's not.
1: I always hate music like that.
0: I'm not a fan of post-grunge, if you can't tell.
1: I don't, like, have strong opinions.
0: Of course, of
1: course. I trust you.
0: But saying, like, they have like 4 million listeners on Spotify, and that's their vocals. So anytime you're feeling bad, you're like, oh, I feel like I'm kind of off key. Just think of that audio clip.
1: There's also,
0: posted that, by the way.
1: There's a certain beauty in being off key.
0: There is, but, yeah, just that.
1: That was
0: the
1: an
0: video
1: experience.
0: Was so bad, SiriusXM had to take it down.
1: No.
0: They just have re-uploads of it now.
1: Oh my goodness.
0: So, actually, funny thing, me and my buddy actually sang that this weekend, and, like, I'm not exaggerating, I sang it better than these guys. Like, I'm still probably not as good as Kurt Cobain. I mean, yeah, definitely not as good as Kurt Cobain, but better than those guys. Man. Up next, we have Chicago by Flip Turn. So, I've never heard of Flip Turn as a band. What's it,
1: I actually hadn't heard of Flip Turn either until I went to Colorado with one of my friends over the summer. She was moving there, and so we drove up there, and she put a lot of, like, folksy indie into the playlist, and this song just stuck with me.
0: Mm-hmm.
1: This song is just, oh.
0: You know, like, what's it about, or?
1: I actually don't know what it's about. Okay. Just like how it sounds, but
0: very cool.
1: I associate it with like driving through the Colorado mountains. Ah, it's just a really good feel-good song.
0: No, I mean, is this your go-to song when like you need to just smile?
1: That and Modest Mouse, Float On.
0: That's a good one.
1: This, yeah, no, definitely. If I need to just, I need to sit down, I need to think about happy thoughts, this is coming on. Float On by Modest Mouse is coming on. Sunflower, Post Malone and Swae Lee. Mm-hmm. Those are just such good feel-good songs. And this is, again, associated with such happy memories. That vacation was the most perfect vacation I've ever had.
0: Like, for me, it's Life During Wartime by Talking Heads.
1: Okay.
0: Or Interstate Love Song by STP.
1: Oh.
0: And, like, there are memories behind that song that make it good, but I feel like this is going to sound weird. Anytime I'm just having, like, dumb fun with friends, like, anytime me and my friends are just doing something stupid for the sake of it, just to be funny, like, that song plays in my head. I can't explain it, but, like, that's the kind of song that
1: is
0: plays.
1: That, like, if you were to have a sitcom with your friends, would that be, like, your intro?
0: That's the intro. No, literally, that is how I envision that song.
1: That's how you envision it, like, when you're hanging out with your friends, this is the sitcom moment that would go in the intro.
0: Mm-hmm. It's like, I think, if my life was a show, or if, at least if my life was a comedy, like a sitcom show, sounding like Joker, my life is nothing but a comedy. No, but like, if my life was a sitcom, that would be the intro song. I can already imagine the intro, just driving, footage of driving through Fort Worth while that song is playing. So, sort of like the Office intro.
1: Okay.
0: You know, they're driving through Scranton and like...
1: I have a challenge for you.
0: What?
1: The next time you're hanging out with your friends, you need to record a bunch of clips and then you put it together as if it was a sitcom intro with that song.
0: Okay. That actually sounds pretty fun. I kind of want to do that.
1: Do it.
0: Next time we're doing stupid stuff on Wii or we're like...
1: Life is a movie. Like, make it a movie. Make it a show. Mm-hmm. Just do... It would be so fun.
0: That would be. Well, now playing Chicago by Flip Turn. Sorry, give me 1 second. It's messing up.

0: All right, that was Chicago by Flip Turn. That's a fun song.
1: It's such a fun song.
0: Now, up next we got The World Keeps Spinning by... Okay, the name's blocking. Alameda and... How do you pronounce that?
1: I want to say it's like Fushi. I'm not entirely sure.
0: All right, so what's this all about?
1: It's kind of about like... I would say it's more like a song about like... moving on from a rough situation. I really like it for its really pretty indie production, and it's just, I don't know, a nice calming chill song.
0: All right. Let's play it. The World Keeps Spinning by Alameda.

0: That was The World Keeps Spinning by Alameda and Fuji, I think. Yeah, sorry if I butchered your name, if you're listening. Now, up next we got Wait a Minute by Willow. Now, I haven't heard of this artist either.
1: You don't know Willow?
0: I don't.
1: Willow Smith?
0: Okay, am I supposed to know who that is? I'm sorry.
1: Oh my goodness, sorry. Willow Smith, Will Smith's, like,
0: daughter. Okay, that's what I thought that was, but I didn't want to say Will Smith's daughter and get it wrong, because then I'd look really stupid.
1: No, you're fine. Her music is so cool. She just gives off cool girl energy.
0: Okay.
1: I was so stunned. I was like, you don't know who Willow Smith is?
0: I knew that's Will Smith's daughter. I didn't know if there's another Willow Smith. No, and I was like, I didn't want to, because if I got that wrong, I'd look really dumb. All right, what's the song about?
1: I would say it's about, how do I put this? Like asking someone to, like, you know, wait a minute, take your time, like talk it through, stuff like that. I would say it's a very nostalgic-y song. She plays really well into strengths in, like, nostalgic, like, indie songs, I would say, nostalgic rock. She works with really cool time signatures. I don't know if this song is in cool time signature, but she works with really cool time signatures. I really like the song because there was a fun little trend over the summer that reminded me of the song. I used to listen to this all the time in COVID because it just, again, has that really, really pretty nostalgic sound. But there was a trend over the summer using the song, and so I associate this with, like, hanging out with my friends and just making silly, goofy videos.
0: Okay, very cool. Let's hear it. Wait a Minute by Willow.

0: That was Wait a Minute by Willow. Now, as an upcoming artist of the indie scene, I gotta ask you, who are your biggest inspirations for, like, your writing style? Like, I know you obviously have your own unique writing style, but, like, who would you say is kind of your inspirations?
1: Ooh, I really like the way that SZA writes. I also really like the way that Tyler, the Creator, writes, especially on the songs that he uses very, like, he actually uses his vocals more in a singing style than a rapping style. So think like See You Again or off of Chromacopia, like Him. Oh, it's really good way of writing. I also, I really, really, really like Frank Ocean's writing.
0: Frank Ocean. I haven't heard a ton of him. I know if like his popular songs, but.
1: Mm-hmm. When you get a chance, you need to listen to Blonde. It's been 10 years since that album. I don't think he's going to drop again, and that's okay. You know, let Frank Ocean stay retired. It's okay.
0: Has he not dropped an album in 10 years?
1: No. Blonde was released in 2016.
0: Hmm.
1: You know, honestly, such a good album.
0: Sometimes it's best when artists just retire when they're out of their creative, like, ability.
1: I'm also... If the last thing he gave us was Blonde, which is a really, really, really good album... I'm okay with him leaving on a high note.
0: Yeah, I mean, you got Metallica now, who hasn't pushed out a good album since, like, 1990. And you have Megadeth, who just cranks an album out every 3 years, and it's, like, always terrible. Have not made anything worth listening to since the 90s. I mean, now, that hasn't stopped me from buying autographed vinyls. But, yeah, honestly, when artists fizzle out, it's just sad when they keep writing. It's just not good. Like, it's very clearly they're doing it because the record label wants them to, just so they can push out more stuff. Like, there's no heart behind it or meaning or soul. It's just crap.
1: And I understand, like, having to fulfill a record contract because those can be, like, very intense. And, like, you know, if you have to put out, like, I mean, what was it? The big one this year, Drake, and dropping 3 albums. I think that was earlier this year. And, you know, to get out, to allegedly get out of his record deal. I think I can understand that, but I will always respect an artist who leaves on a high note or makes art that they like, mm-hmm. You know, it might not be typical of them, but it's what they felt most inspired to do in the moment. Like if a pop artist went, I don't know, like metal, just because they felt inspired to write metal. I respect that.
0: No, totally. It's like, it's when they do it just for money, where it's like, you can tell.
1: You can tell, yeah.
0: There's no soul behind it.
1: Mm-hmm.
0: What do you think you're going to title your first EP? Have you thought about that yet?
1: I think I want to title it Art Imitates Life. I've always thought that was a cool phrase. And I think
0: I agree. That's pretty cool.
1: It goes with some of the general themes I've been writing around.
0: Nice. Do you have like, see, that's kind of your overarching theme for the whole EP?
1: Yeah, I think so. I think it's going to be.
0: Nice.
1: Again, I started out as a visual artist who got into music production starting last year. Didn't know anything. Did not know music theory. Played guitar for 10 years. Could not tell you a lick of music theory.
0: All right. Well, you show me finish the song, you gotta send it to me.
1: Like I will.
0: I'm too invested now.
1: You're too invested. You'll be my Stan.
0: Okay, okay.
1: You'll be my Stan.
0: Yeah,
1: you'll be
0: I'll
1: my
0: be,
1: first
0: I will.
1: Fan. Okay.
0: I'll be a Sammy Stan.
1: Yeah. When you put it like that.
0: Yeah. Up next, we got... That was weird. Stella Brown by Jelani...
1: That's me. I'm so sorry. That's me.
0: Sorry. Stella Brown by Jelani Arya. I think is how you pronounce it.
1: I think so, too.
0: Yeah. What do you like about this song?
1: It's also a very nostalgic song from COVID. Again, it's one of those songs I could just put on. I used to listen to it a lot when I was just, like, laying in bed doing homework. I listened to a lot of indie while I was laying in bed and doing homework. It's just such a good feel-good track. It warms my heart every time I hear it.
0: Very cool. Well, let's play it. Stella Brown by Jelani Arya.

0: All right. That was Stella Brown by Jelani Aria. And any final thoughts on that one?
1: Just whatever he is using on his vocals, I want to know. They have this really old microphone-esque kind of tone to them, and I really, really like it.
0: All right. Up next, we have an Amy Winehouse song.
1: Oh, yes.
0: Back to Black. Tell us about it.
1: I love a good revenge dress song. If there is any special moment to dress for, it is for revenge. Do it to be authentic. Do it for revenge. I love this song. It's also just a very, very confident song, especially if you're wearing black that day. Oh, yes.
0: So, Back to Black is not to be confused with Back in Black by AC/DC. It goes, Back in Black! Hit the sack! That's a different song, but the titles are kind of similar, so it just kind of made me laugh.
1: I wonder how many songs that are really popular have such similar titles.
0: Yeah, I don't know. But I like when you have two songs that have the exact same, two completely different songs that have the same title, kind of creates, an unofficial rivalry between the bands. Like, last episode, I had a guest on who, Michelle, who really likes Radiohead.
1: Mm-hmm.
0: And we were arguing about if Creep by Stone Temple Pilots is better than Creep by Radiohead. I think you already know which side we both took. But it's in the both communities, that's created a very unofficial kind of joke rivalry between the bands,
1: mm-hmm.
0: Who has the superior Creep.
1: I think it's also interesting when you find two completely different genres with the same name. Do you ever just think about the fact that, I don't know, what if you just walk up to your friend and go, hey, can you play on this song, and then give them just the song name, and they put on a completely different song? You're like, that's not what I meant.
0: Yeah. It's no. Let me put you on what I want to play. So back to Amy Winehouse, really gone too soon, was a great vocalist.
1: Beautiful.
0: She had a vocals. Great voice. And this is definitely one of her more well-known songs.
1: It's so...
0: For, once again,
1: so
0: good reason.
1: Jazzy, as I would describe it. It's really pretty.
0: She sings like she's from the 50s.
1: I can see that.
0: She sounds like a 50s style singer.
1: I can see that. Maybe not doo-wop 50s.
0: No,
1: but
0: not doo-wop, but...
1: Yeah.
0: If I listened to her, not knowing who she was, I would assume that's from the 50s or 60s.
1: Mm-hmm.
0: I wouldn't assume it's so recent.
1: Yeah.
0: But let's give this one a listen. Back to Black by Amy Winehouse.

0: Thank you.
1: All right, that was Back to Black by Amy Winehouse. And you know what I hate? Okay, actually, stop. You know what I like? That song. You know what I hate? Conformity.
0: I agree. Wholeheartedly.
1: You know, that's the theme of today's episode. We hate conformity. Mm-hmm. Dress how you want. Talk how you want.
0: Be
1: okay,
0: authentic.
1: Actually, no. Okay, when I say talk how you want, don't say, like, nasty things. You know what I mean. But
0: speak your mind on things that are important to you.
1: Yes.
0: I agree.
1: Hear what I'm not saying.
0: Don't put words in my mouth.
1: Yeah. But dress how you want. I mean, just be you.
0: And that's the best thing you can be. I think it's better to be you and filter out the people who are not interested in talking to you because you're being you than to conform to what you don't believe in.
1: Well said.
0: Thank you.
1: Now, up next, we got Humble by Kendrick Lamar. So, okay, anytime I see the Humble by Kendrick Lamar, I just think of that one South Park episode where it was kind of an old one. They're making fun of, like, AI replacing people. And so they're, like, spoofing, like, Amazon Alexa. So Cartman and his mom get a Jim Bob. And they're like, what's a Jim Bob, Mom?
0: You did that a little too well.
1: I can do really good impressions of South Park characters.
0: Oh, my goodness.
1: Weird hidden talent, but, like, what's a Jim Bob? And, like, honey, it's kind of like an Alexa, but it's not a robot. And he's like, Jim Bob, play Humble by Kendrick Lamar. He's like, sit down, be humble. My left hook just went viral. Like, it's such a stupid clip and stupid thing to think about when I see this song, but, like, I don't know why that's such a dumb thing. I just had to add that in there.
0: I wish I could say I've seen South Park. I haven't seen South Park.
1: It's really stupid. But, yeah, tell us about Humble.
0: I just love Kendrick as an artist. I mean, his Super Bowl performance, Super Bowl performance like 2 years ago, inspiring. His artistry where he represents the art, not just like the performer. Genuinely.
1: He did have a really cool performance.
0: His performance was legendary. I truly think that one of the only ones that can top his performance is the one with Prince and where it actually rained when he sang Purple Rain. Like, you can't top that. I'm sorry. But
1: that's pretty
0: Kendrick
1: cool.
0: Lamar is a close second. I thought his set was awesome, especially with everybody going, A minor.
1: Oh, yeah.
0: That was so legendary. But no, he is very, very, very talented in the way that he crafts stories and lyrics. I've been listening to all of his albums, and it's just so inspiring to see someone who is not just a performer, but is also so intertwined with the art that he makes. Genuinely generational talent.
1: Not truly. He had some great albums. He's had such an influence on the rap genre.
0: I agree. Yeah.
1: And like,
0: GNX was such a good album.
1: He, I was really deal with his old albums that they had heart and soul to them.
0: I agree.
1: It wasn't just mass-produced corporate slop. It wasn't mumble rap that has no meaning. Like, he was actually trying to say something.
0: Mm-hmm. And the way he told stories and incorporated all of his skits.
1: Mm-hmm.
0: Masterclass. Like, truly, no other.
1: Absolutely.
0: He's one of the few artists, I would say, that doesn't have, like, very many, you know, bad songs in his discography.
1: No, this is one of his best.
0: It's so fun. It's so fun. It's so catchy. It's so fun.
1: All right. Now playing Humble by Kendrick Lamar.

0: Yeah, that was humble by...
1: Okay, my cords caught up.
2: Humble, you tangled over there?
0: Yeah, humble by Kendrick Lamar. Great song.
2: Great song. I great love artist. That one. Great album.
0: Now, up
2: great
0: next,
2: of all time. Sorry.
0: Yes. Up next, we have a Taylor Swift song. Are you a Swiftie?
2: I am not really a Swiftie, but over the summer, I was crocheting a blanket for one of my good friends of like the Eras Tour poster. And I was like, oh, why don't I just sit down and listen to Taylor Swift albums? And so this is one of the songs I picked from it.
0: My Tears Ricochet.
2: Yeah.
0: Classic Taylor Swift song.
2: Folklore is so good.
0: Now, what was your opinion on people selling trash from the Taylor Swift, Travis Kelce wedding for like thousands of dollars?
2: People did that?
0: Yeah, I'm not even joking.
2: That's a real thing that happened.
0: I'm actually serious. No, I'm like fully 100% serious. People are selling trash for thousands of dollars from that wedding.
2: You know, I would be like, that's weird. But at the same time, like, if there's a market for it, I mean, go for it.
0: Yeah, honestly, like...
2: get your bag.
0: It reminds me of the story how the lead singer of Kiss, Gene Simmons, spat out his chewing gum. Someone got it and sold it for $100,000.
2: That's crazy.
0: I'm not joking.
2: That's insane. Actually,
0: $100,000.
2: You know, I'm a little less surprised that it's Kiss. Not, I'm sorry. I'm a little less surprised. Yeah, I'm a little less surprised that it's Kiss because I did hear a story where they sold like a $450 like coffin that was Kiss theme. And I'm like,
0: that's
2: this,
0: something they would do.
2: This is something that Kiss would do.
0: Yeah, that's something Gene Simmons would do. Man, that's... Honestly, I respect whoever took that and sold it. Like, $100,000?
2: If there's a market for it, go for it.
0: If you're $100,000 richer from something stupid as that,
2: go for it. Yeah,
0: that's
2: no,
0: off
2: literally.
0: To you, honestly.
2: Like I said, I would say, you know, get your bag.
0: Yeah. Stay on that grind. But My Tears Ricochet by Taylor Swift. Now playing.

0: All right. That was My Tears Ricochet by Taylor Swift. Up next is a Rene Rapp song.
1: Fun fact about Rene Rapp, I once gave away free tickets to Rene Rapp on this show.
2: Get out. Are you serious?
1: Yeah, I did.
2: Oh, my goodness.
1: It was, first or second season? It might have been second. It was when Rene Rapp came to Dallas.
2: I went to that show.
1: Really?
2: Mm-hmm.
1: Well, if you listen to my show more often, you could have had free tickets.
2: I'm so sorry. I'm just calling myself out here, I guess.
1: No, but jokes aside, if you consistently listen to the show, we might have some ticket giveaways. So for all you listeners who want some tickets, we might have some... Oh, wait, what's this? Okay, this... we might have one soon. I don't know. But just stay tuned to the show. We do giveaways all the time to different artists who are coming by. And you, if you listen, could earn yourself a free ticket to a show. Now, that's pretty cool. But this is I think I Like You Better When You're Gone by Rene Rapp. You a big Rene Rapp fan?
2: I've become a big Rene Rapp fan. I went to go see her in concert, and immediately I was like, I understand. Mm-hmm. That album, always on repeat. I got one song from that album in all of my playlist.
1: Okay. Just, like, kind of new to and kind of... I'm sorry, give me 1 second.
2: No, you're good.
1: Okay, what were you saying?
2: I think she's fantastic. I know her. I think I've been following her or, like, keeping an eye out from her since, like, Mean Girls on Broadway. Because she played, what's her name? Regina George on Broadway. And then she played her in the Mean Girls musical movie, which I don't think was very good. I didn't see that. But I loved her. I've loved her since her collab with Megan Thee Stallion for that. Loved her since Broadway. She's just such a fun personality. I love watching videos of her talk. She's so energetic, so entertaining. I love her writing. And Bite Me is such a good album. This was one of my favorite songs from that album.
1: Now, if you could collab with one artist, who would it be?
2: Oh, I haven't thought about that. Can I put out there, I'm going to manifest this.
1: Okay.
2: I'm going to pick a smaller artist because I'm going to manifest this if it ever happens. But I want to collab with Dev Lemons.
1: Very cool. You know what, actually, I think my goal for this show is to have a celebrity on. Like via Zoom at some point.
2: Okay.
1: I actually need to reach out, and Dev Lemons is one of the celebrities who I'd reach out to. Like, I'd only reach out to kind of smaller in hopes they'd respond, but...
2: If you have Dev Lemons on this show, I want to meet her so badly.
1: I would try to get a Zoom interview. Actually, I need to find out, like, the email I need to send it to, but... I'm going to reach out to a bunch of artists, see if they'll do, like, a short Zoom interview live.
2: That'd be so cool.
1: Yeah, that'd be awesome. Well, if I reach out and I get a response, you'll be the first person I tell.
2: That would be so exciting.
1: If hypothetically I reached out to Dev Lemons and got an interview, which I don't know how likely that would be, because I'm still like a small radio show, I would definitely invite you on for that.
2: I gotta send you some like indie artists that you could potentially reach out to.
1: Please do.
2: Okay, I will.
1: I'm trying to get into indie.
2: Okay, I will get you a list of some indie artists that would be like interesting to reach out to and see if you get a fly. You never know. You should throw it out into the universe, manifest it.
1: All right, I'll try that. Honestly, if I could collab with Jerry Cantrell, that'd be awesome. that'd be awesome. All right, I Think I Like You Better When You're Gone by Rene Rapp.

0: All right, everyone. That was I Think I Like You Better When You're Not Here. Or I Think I Like You Better When You're Gone.
1: It's okay. It's a little bit of a mouthful. She's got a good voice for, like, R&B.
0: She does. Renee Rapp has a fantastic voice. Now, we're approaching our very last song, and it's Crochet by you.
1: It is by me.
0: Sammy. Now, what's this song about?
1: So, crochet is a hobby that I do, and I wrote this song to represent the friendship I have with my girls because they have done so much for me in my life, and I just wanted some, like, happy anthem to celebrate them. So I use a lot of metaphors being like, oh, you know, crochet is something that you can only be made by hand, that takes a lot of time and effort and energy to cultivate, to make beautiful pieces out of. And I feel like that they have taken time and effort and energy to turn me into a beautiful person, even in my, you know, best and worst moments. So I wrote a song for them. Yeah.
0: Is it like to one friend in particular or just like kind of all of them in general?
1: To my girls, my girl group, the friends I made in college who I hope to have for life.
0: That is very, very wholesome.
1: Thank you. I needed some happy song. I was in the mood for writing. I was writing a bunch of sad songs. And I was like, I'm not sad. I need to write something happy. And I was like, why not celebrate the, you know, the love I have for the people who build me up in my life, you know?
0: Yeah, that's a great thing to... Yeah, that's a great thing to write about. Just something positive, something nice, just uplifting. You know, thanking the people who are around you.
1: And I agree.
0: Build you know who you are. Now playing the last song of the night, Crochet by Sammy.

0: Well, that was Crochet by Sammy. Although, I think you're supposed to yell her name, as she just told me. So that was Crochet by Sammy!
1: Oh my goodness.
0: Yeah, that's how you're supposed to say it, isn't it?
1: You know what? Yeah.
0: Okay.
1: Every time I see you, you gotta shout that.
0: All right.
1: Okay.
0: I'll do that.
1: Just be in the street and you'll have me caught off guard and you just shout it at me.
0: Absolutely. That was our final song for the night.
1: What a fun evening.
0: That was great. That was a great episode. Now we, yeah. I guess we won't make it till 9:50, but that's fine. It's going to be a bit of a little shorter episode, but that's okay.
1: That's okay.
0: I think we had a great set list here. I'm really excited to hear what you put out next.
1: I'll send it to you.
0: Do you have a favorite, excluding your songs, do you have a favorite song you played today?
1: Ooh, hold on. I got to pull up the list. If I go off of what I sent you today, I think my favorite song that we played tonight was Alien Boy by Oliver Tree.
0: Mm-hmm.
1: Yours?
0: Probably Humble by Kendrick Lamar.
1: That's fair.
0: That's a great song.
1: It's a great song.
0: Both great songs. Now, I would like to thank you all so much for listening. I'm sorry I didn't answer whoever who called. I wasn't really paying attention. But thank you all for listening. I will see you next Monday, hopefully, with a new guest. Thank you so much, and have a great night. Now going back to your regularly scheduled programming.

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When I brush my teeth in the morning, I wonder, am I going to hear any good music today? And then I turn on 88.7 on my radio, and I do. Every day. It's a miracle.

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0: He was just a teenager when his father died in a robbery. He laid awake one night and imagined a place where good would always defeat evil, every wrong made right. He imagined a world of truth, justice, and the American way. Through his loss, Jerry Siegel imagined a new hero. 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

0: Hey kids, today we're going to learn about the world.
1: Let's be honest, there are a lot of big topics in the world that deserve our attention, with systemic racism and implicit bias some of the most timely right now. However, finding resources about these things can be confusing or intimidating. Not all of us are like Bo Burnham to have Sacco tell us about the world.
0: That's pretty intense. What can I do to help?
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0: Teacher Lauren Johnson returned all the graded essays but one. He believed that one student was capable of more.
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0: The student wrote a new one about excellence. Instead of just grading an essay, Mr. Johnson changed a life. I am that student. I became a writer, and I wrote this to thank him.
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0: Some people would call him a loser. He ran for state office. He was beaten. He started a business. He failed. He ran for Congress. He lost. He was nominated for vice president. He lost again. But he knew only those who never tried are the real losers. And Abraham Lincoln was no loser. Persistence. 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

0: They were best friends. 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

0: alone in the car. 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And you know, to this day, I have no idea what that woman had against me.
1: 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Just the six of us.
0: And my first grade teacher. And they're all talking at the same time. So,
1: turn on the radio. They're playing our song on every channel.
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1: What's your favorite scary movie?
0: 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You know, the one with the guy in the white mask who walks around and stalks babysitters.
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0: Nightmare on Elm Street.
1: Ah, that's close. But no, it's the Lego movie. I just can't get past those talking Legos. I have another question for you. 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

0: 30, 20, 10, 5. It's a touchdown, Utah! Kalen Clay! Wait, the play is still alive. They're saying he let go of the ball before he crossed the goal line. And Oregon runs it back for a touchdown.
1: For Kalen Clay, it was a humbling moment, but he didn't let stopping short of the goal line stop him short of his life's goals. Kalen became an All-American and played 4 years in the NFL. 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

theft of sacred objects, arson in a state prison, perjury, bigamy, deserting his wife and children, starting prostitution,

0: Wait, what do you think you're doing?
1: Drinking a soda?
0: No! Did you just throw that in the trash can?
1: Yes, so?
0: You should recycle it, not throw it away.
1: But why?
0: Because recycling is good for the earth, saves energy and natural resources.
1: So you're saying I could save the earth one can at a time?
0: In a way, yeah. Did you also know that recycling one ton of paper saves 17 trees and 7,000 gallons of water?
1: 7,000 gallons? What else do you know about recycling?
0: Well, when you drink a can of soda or juice and put the empty can in the recycling bin, it can be recycled and turned into a new full can of soda in just 2 months.
1: Wow, I think I'm going to start recycling right now.
0: Good! 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
1: This time of upheaval is causing me to look a little deeper inside myself, looking for some goodness. And this is what I've found. I'm more aware of my neighbor's well-being. I'm saying thanks to those who help keep my life as normal as possible. My mail carrier, my grocery cashier, my delivery person. I find myself caring about others instead of just looking out for myself. And oh, my goodness, does it feel good? Goodness is in you.
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1: 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I've never been on the radio before. Can you play some polka music for me?
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0: I'm Thelma, and I live with kidney disease.
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That last one there, coming to you from Emmeline. 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The Choice, DJ Giacomo back with you here on a beautiful Tuesday morning. A little bit cooler than we're used to. Only 80 degrees right now. I'm going to work its way up to 93. So it's still going to be a little hot, but starting to cool down a little bit, especially this week on Friday, especially. High is only 86, and it's going to be in the 70s for most of the day. So for all you fall people, first day of fall today as well, so happy fall. For all you fall people, we're going to start cooling down a little bit in the Fort Worth area. Love to see it. Excited to be back with y'all today on this Tuesday morning. Have a great lineup of songs and a couple of talking points I want to just go over today. So looking forward to these next 2 hours hanging with y'all at the station. But for now, coming up next here, Spend a Lifetime by Sarah Was. 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

That last one there was Spiderwebs by No Doubt. This is DJ Giacomo back with you here for this once again beautiful 10 to noon slate here on Tuesday morning. Let's talk a little bit about football this weekend. TCU football, to be exact, back in the win column, now winners of two straight after their 31-7 victory over Arkansas State this past Saturday. A lot of good in this game, holding Arkansas State to only 7 points. That's what you need to see out of the defense. On the offensive side of the ball, Jaden Craig looking slowly and slowly more comfortable in the TCU system. He was 21-29 with 3 touchdowns. Did have the interception, which really wasn't his fault. But overall, much better look for TCU. Have a big, big test this week, though. Going to Orlando to take on the UCF Knights. First in-conference Big 12 game. Need that one to go the Frogs' way. And then you got to come home and face a really tough top 25 BYU squad here at the Carter. That'll be the following weekend. But coming up this Saturday, that UCF game scheduled for 2:30 kickoff in Florida. It's going to be a big one for the Frogs. Excited to see how Jaden Craig is able to play and adapt against the Power 5 school, obviously coming off that UNC loss. He didn't play too well against them, but now playing two non-Power 5 schools, back-to-back wins, now going to play against some very, very tough comp in Orlando. So looking forward to seeing the Frogs in action for that game. Hopefully they're able to keep the winning streak rolling. Hopefully we're going to keep this day rolling, this afternoon rolling for y'all as well today. Coming up next year on the station, Expensive Money by Blue to Tiger. 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

That last one there was Sometimes You Hear the Bullet. And you're listening to KTCU 88.7 FM, The Choice. DJ Giacomo back here with you on this Tuesday morning. First day of fall today, hinted at it a little bit earlier in the show. I'm personally not a fall fan. My mom is a massive fall fan, and a lot of my family likes the cold weather from the Northeast. But I feel like the one thing I want to talk about is this argument between when is it acceptable for fall flavors? Because one of my older sisters has been drinking pumpkin lattes since the beginning of August, and I think that's a bit ridiculous. I think that the start of fall, maybe even mid-September, maybe even like a week or two before right now, is an acceptable point. But I feel like it's a very, very controversial back and forth of when fall flavors should start. I'm a big believer in letting summer pan out the full way. I love the summer. I love being warm. Kind of a little upset it's getting a little bit cooler, but hey, it's warm enough for the current time being. Please continue to stay tuned in today. Coming up next on my next talk stop, have a fun little giveaway for some free tickets for y'all, courtesy of Live Nation, coming up. And I hope that y'all are able to keep tuning in on that, but I'll be talking about that very, very shortly. But coming up next here on the station, Nobody Knows by The Driver Era, you're listening to KTCU 88.7 FM, The Choice.

That last one there, coming to you by Jordy Greep. That one was Bongo Season. And I hope y'all like that last song, because we have two tickets here to see English musician and singer Jordy Greep at the Granada Theater in Dallas this upcoming Thursday, 2 days from now, September 24th, compliments of Live Nation. Yes, that is right. On the house of KTCU and Live Nation. 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That is 817-257-7631. We'll be taking the third caller and hope y'all keep on rolling. 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

0: That last one there, coming to you from Mountain Joy, that one was Astrovan. Good tunes here, wrapping up my last time talking here at the station from my 10th to noon shift. Really lucky news for y'all. I just did my last talk stop on some tickets on the house, courtesy of Live Nation. See Jordy Grebe. I actually just got two more from my manager. So once again, for your chance to win tickets to see English musician and singer Jordy Grebe this Thursday at the Granada Theater in Dallas, give us a call at the station, 817-257-7631. That is 817-257-7631. Coming up next year on the station, though, Back to the Start by Callie. 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

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Hit us up and let us know how we're doing. 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
1: And I like...

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0: always talking big. 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
0: Lord knows, I ain't convinced. No, no,
1: no, no,
0: not me,
1: not me.
0: Lord knows, I ain't convinced.
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Fort Worth. 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Your only Tuesday afternoon shift, girl. That's besides the point. Hot on the mic. Yes, it's DJ Nat here with you, and it is the start of Nat Afternoon officially. Going to have a great 2 hours. I've got some great stuff planned for you, but in the meantime, stay tuned. We're going to hear from Kiss Bang next. Later on in the hour, you're going to hear from Faye Webster and Matt Mahaffey. How exciting. Coming up next with Nat Afternoon, not directly next, but our next segment, it is my overplayed segment where I tell you what's going platinum in my AirPods this week that I'll probably be sick of next week. But in the meantime, sit back, relax, and listen to Kiss Bang with their song, Nowhere.

0: who's gonna throw it down? Who will it be? I didn't hear you. I didn't hear you. Sagittarius fan and Ica Mouse, come on, let's hear it.
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And you just listened to Lemon Drop by Two Skinny Jays here on 88.7 FM KTCU, your choice for college radio. It's DJ Nat still here with you, cooking it up with the, I would say on the turntable, but we don't have a turntable in here. Cooking it up with the music, I suppose. We are in the first half of Nat Afternoon, or my lovely Tuesday 2 to 4 radio shift, but it's officially time for Overplayed, where I give you the song that is going platinum in my AirPods this week that I will probably be sick of next week. We are back to our old music grind. Of course, I know the last few weeks I was giving you songs that were released after 2010, which is kind of weird for me, I know, but I'm back on my yacht rock grind, I will say. I know it's like, I think it's the first day of autumn officially today, which is kind of ironic because I feel like yacht rock is kind of a summer thing, but back into my summer music. So my song of the week for Overplayed is called Love Is Where You Find It by the band Player from the 70s. If you know the song Baby Come Back, like, you know, you can lay it all on me. Same band, same album too, actually. That I don't want to say it was a one-hit wonder because they've got some other bangers, but that's their most popular song. But this is another song that I found by them. I just think very similar vibes, very yacht rock. I love it, and I'm happy that I get to share it for you. So without further ado, sit back, relax, and listen to the sweet, sweet sounds of Player.

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0: Yeah, you're probably that cool kid out there listening to some music. 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That's what's up.
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0: 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Racism sucks. You know it does. We all know it does. Diversity is important. All kinds of different people living together is what is great about this country. One of the things that's great about it anyway.
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Hey, this is DJ Nat coming to you live on 88.7 FM KTCU, your choice and mine for college radio. We are just about halfway through Nat afternoon, if I can speak. I'm having a grand old time with you. You just heard from David Bowie with his song Starman. That's off of his 1972 album, The Rise and Fall of Ziggy Stardust and the Spiders from Mars. Speaking of Starman, stars, and Mars, here is a good idea of what you can see in the sky if you are in Fort Worth and you look up tonight. Here are some constellations that you might see. So I used to be a big space nerd, if you did not know. I used to go outside all the time and try to look for constellations. I know with the city lighting, it might be hard, but, you know, just do your best to try and find them. So Ursa Minor will be dead center in the sky. If you don't know Ursa Minor, that is the Little Dipper. I know it's a little harder to see versus the Big Dipper, but hey, if you can find it, props to you. Andromeda will be in the sky. It's telling me this Starfinder website is telling me that Andromeda, you have the best view of it in autumn, actually, which is awesome. Andromeda is the princess star. And Ursa Minor, if you didn't know, is a little bear. And Ursa Major is a big bear. So it's like a mama and baby bear. How fun is that? And lastly, a big one that I remember from my childhood is called Cassiopeia. It's a giant W in the sky, but if you didn't know, all constellations are kind of not really named after shapes. Some are named after shapes, but they're kind of represented as shapes in the sky. I'm not really sure how else to explain that. But Cassiopeia is the chair, which I know that's kind of boring, but it is one of the most visible constellations in the sky. So if you can see the Little Dipper, Ursa Minor, that's amazing. Good for you. Andromeda will be there. Cassiopeia. You might also see, if you didn't know, like star signs. There are star sign constellations like Pisces will be up there. Aries will be up there. So yeah, take a look. But in the meantime, we got a while until this evening. But in the meantime, here is Golden Blue with their song Miss You.

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And you just heard from TCAD with their song, What You Do. And you've got your dial locked on 88.7 FM KTCU, your choice, my choice, the only choice for college radio, which means you are exactly where you need to be. It is officially 3:15 p.m. here in the lovely city of Fort Worth, Texas. And up next, I have a song from Melky Chance. And speaking of chance, I recently gave a food a second chance, and I ended up really liking it. So let me tell you about it. Have you ever decided that you really didn't like a food? You maybe tried it a couple times, you didn't really like it, and you decided, hey, I don't like it. So that was me with strawberries, funny enough. I preferred really, I don't know, I guess to me, strawberry is more of like a mild fruit, and I just preferred fruits that were really sweet, like some apples. I would say watermelon has more of a flavor, but recently I saw a pack of strawberries at the store and I was like, you know what? Let me give it a second chance. And I gave it a second chance and it was really good. It was really good, I will say. So this is your PSA. If you decide you don't like a food, give it a second chance. You never know, because I think I saw something online about how your taste buds change as you get older, which is really cool. So yeah, but you cannot pay me to try blueberries again. I've tried them way too many times and they just don't taste good. So if you like blueberries, no offense to you, but I'm just not a fan. So speaking of chance, as I said, let's hear from Melky Chance with their song Stolen Dance here on 88.7 FM KTCU. And don't go anywhere just yet, because I've got some great stuff for you soon.

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1: The right track can really save the day. That's why if you've ever seen that scene of Tobey Maguire dancing in Spider-Man 3 without the music, he looks a little goofy. So keep it here on KTCU. Promise we won't judge you for dancing.

0: Hello, this is Neil Peart from Rush, speaking for Artists Against Racism. 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Different faces from different places, but we are all one people.
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Now, it is about to turn 4 p.m. Evening is befallen on the city of Fort Worth, which means Nat Afternoon is officially coming to a close here. It's the end of our time together, but no need to fret because that means it's officially time for Movie of the Week. So you just heard from Prince with his song, I Would Die For You. Amazing song. I think it's my favorite of his, but Prince, if you didn't know, is actually from Minnesota. That's our first hint for Movie of the Week, is the state, the entire state of Minnesota. Let's see, if you get it from that hint, I would say I would be surprised, but no, it's a big part of the movie. Okay, here's a couple more. Steve Buscemi, crime, you betcha. Frances McDormand. Okay, if you don't have it now, our movie of the week is actually Fargo, which is a crime thriller movie released in 1996, directed by Joel Coen. I watched this for the first time about a week ago, I think. If you did not know, DJ Nat's entire extended family on my mom's side is from Minnesota, so I'm very well acquainted with the state, so I figured I had to watch it, you know. I can't say I preferred it over other films, but I do think it's well worth watching, which is, you know, you're not going to like every movie, but I do think it was valid enough to highlight for Movie of the Week. So, the plot is basically, It says it's a reality-based crime drama, but it's debated if it's based on a real story. I don't know if it is. This man named Jerry Lundegaard is a car salesman in Minneapolis who has gotten himself into a steep amount of debt and is so desperate for money that he hires two thugs to kidnap his own wife because he wants to collect the ransom money from her wealthy father. And then in the end, he'll be paying the thugs a small portion and keeping the rest, you know, satisfy the debts. But this scheme all goes awry when the thugs come in contact with a state trooper, and it's just all downhill from there. Crazy movie. I loved it. Not really. I just said I didn't love it. I loved some of it. I'm not sure. Here's some fun facts about it, though, is that the winter of 1995 was when the movie was filmed, was one of the warmest winters in Minnesota. And the crew actually had to use artificial snow made from ice shavings and carpet padding and travel to North Dakota and Canada for outdoor shots. I know when I think of Minnesota, I just think of really cold. So it's kind of ironic they had to use fake snow. The snowplow that drives past the motel at the very end of the movie was completely unplanned. A local state employee ignored warning signs and drove right through the active set, which is kind of funny. Another thing is Frances McDormand actually won the Best Actress Oscar for this film, which is very interesting to me because I feel as though she is the main character, but I don't feel she's in a whole lot of the movie, less than you'd think. But regardless, very good movie. I know Minnesotans don't really prefer it. My family says it's not a good representation of Minnesota, but still a must-watch movie, even though it wasn't my favorite. But anyways, I will see you guys all next week, and I'm leaving you in the hands of Stephen and Thomas. Great guys. You are in good hands. But yeah, until then, have a great week. Be safe this weekend. And yeah, stay cool. I'll see you guys next week. With that being said, I forgot to front sell the next song. Here is Echo and the Bunnymen with their song Nocturnal Me. And yeah, see you guys next week.

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0: 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Thomas Brown here with Mr. Stephen Lilly on your Tuesday drive shift, 4 to 6, 4:23 the local time, September the 22nd. Happy Tuesday, everybody. You just heard Pinkwater Pistols by The Vaccine. Steven spent a big sporting week and weekend around the campus of Texas Christian University, including Parents Weekend.
1: It sure has. Parents Weekend was absolutely fabulous. I'm sure TB had a phenomenal time with his parents.
0: Sure did.
1: I know I did. And also, the TCU football team got a win. Thankfully, Arkansas State beat them 31-7. That was a big win. Obviously, our season hasn't gotten off to the best start that we would have wanted, and we were up 14-7 at halftime. But thankfully, we went. They couldn't score in the second half, and nope. So we won 31-7 at night under the lights. Parents were there. It was great. Tell me a little bit, TB, just to shift gears. We had some volleyball this past week.
0: Sure did. So volleyball team won against Rice on Friday, September the 18th. And I think they played a doubleheader, a fight in the fort tournament.
1: They
0: played
1: sure did.
0: Yale also on that same Friday. That was an 11 o'clock game and a 6:30 game against Rice. They took those two games and combined 6-1 on the set list. They swept Yale and then a 3-1 win against Rice. What's their mascot? Do you know? I don't know.
1: Rice's mascot?
0: Yeah.
1: Ooh.
0: Anyways.
1: I do not know.
0: They've won 7 straight and TCU volleyball is rolling. The official mascot, Rice University, is Sammy the Owl. Okay, well, that's not really what I was asking.
1: Don't think I would have guessed that one. I'm not gonna lie.
0: Anyways, they've won 7 straight. Volleyball's heating up, just as a football team is. Jaden Craig looking a little better. And they start conference play in 3 days on Friday.
1: Really do. Who are they playing?
0: They're playing Cincinnati and the Bearcats.
1: The Bearcats.
0: 5:30.
1: Also, big shout out to Ed Small in last game. He balled out. I think
0: big
1: he had
0: time.
1: Like 168 yards or something like that.
0: And
1: obviously a touchdown. So yeah.
0: It was a 2-possession game until like 5.5 minutes left in the fourth quarter, but then they eventually broke away to make it look a little better. But
1: thankfully,
0: a win nonetheless for the Horned Frogs on the football team in the Amy G. Carter Stadium and in the Schollmeyer with the volleyball team. So a lot of good things happening around campus today.
1: Bada boom, bada bang.
0: So there you go. There's a little sports update. A lot of good things going on. Volleyball's won 7 straight. TCU football has won back-to-back games against Grambling and Arkansas State. They also start conference play next week on Saturday. All right, Thomas Brown, Stephen Lilly with your afternoon drive here on a Tuesday, September the 22nd. Up next, Allison by Elvis Costello.
1: Boom.

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0: You just heard Hallucinating by Elohim on KTCU 88.7 FM, 4:43 local time, on what is supposedly a historically famous day, September the 22nd, for releasing, debuting TV shows, movies, films, etc., Steven.
1: I mean, it's I had no idea this until we actually looked it up, but September 22nd is widely known as the biggest day in television history. There are some insane shows that came out. I mean, think about Full House for all you people with kids or have ever seen Full House, because I don't know really anybody that hasn't seen it, or at least one episode. That came out September 22nd, 1987. TB, what are some other ones?

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1: Friends.
0: Came out 1994, September the 22nd. One of my personal favorite TV shows, Criminal Minds.
1: Ooh, mine too.
0: Came out 2005. That's a great one. Steven Seven came out.
1: I've actually never seen Seven.
0: Oh, it's phenomenal. It's a great movie. It's two detectives, and it's Brad Pitt and Morgan Freeman, and the guy that they're chasing commits his acts of violence by the seven laws of greed, or seven laws of something, and it's greed, sloth, envy, wrath, whatever. It's a good one.
1: I'll have to look into it.
0: September 22nd is like a historical start because apparently this is what it says. Yours might say something else, but the reason is because it is the start of fall TV broadcast season and in summer. I don't know why that makes this such a
1: well. That actually kind of makes sense.
0: Day.
1: I saw something yesterday that it was either yesterday or today is the official last day of summer.
0: Yesterday.
1: That's what I thought. Yeah. So that honestly kind of makes sense. But yeah, crazy day in history. Who knew?
0: Yeah, wild.
1: Yeah. I mean, Gotham premiered on this day. NCIS premiered. Baywatch. 2 and a Half Men. I mean, good Lord.
0: The first day of astronomical fall in 2026 falls on Tuesday, September 22nd. So there you go.
1: There you go.
0: And for the past 30 years, all these great shows and movies have come out on September the 22nd.
1: Yeah, Charlie's Angels. I mean, yeah, there's more shows than we've got time to talk through, to be totally honest with you. But some incredible shows, and I mean, it wouldn't be a historic day if the shows were not very good.
0: Yeah, if they were.
1: So they're clearly pretty good.
0: And they are. All right, there you go. 4:45, September the 22nd. Afternoon Drive with Thomas Brown and Stephen Lilly. We'll talk to you at the top of the hour in 5 o'clock. Up next, Make You Mine, Family of the Year.
1: Boom.

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0: Are you looking for more in this world? Are you ready for something bigger? Then we are looking for you. The big-hearted, the bold, the messy and the gutsy. The teachers, the growers, the builders. The skilled, the sharers, the change makers. We need you. We are the Peace Corps. In more than 60 countries, we go all in and all out. We are volunteers, partners, communities, working together, living together, bringing our experience, passion, and joy to building a better world together. From tackling climate change in Mexico to keeping kids healthy in Kenya, from sustainable farming in the Philippines to education in Kosovo, we learn more, give more, share freely, and serve boldly. Are you ready to tackle the tough stuff? To go the distance to make a difference? Then we have a place where you belong. Join us at PeaceCorps.gov.
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0: Not on Earth by Holy is what you just heard on KTCU 88.7 FM. 5:20 local time, September the 22nd on a Tuesday afternoon. Thomas Brown sitting with Mr. Stephen Lilly. Got a quick 5 o'clock traffic update for you. And in classic DFW stance, if you zoom in, zoom out on Apple Maps, it just doesn't look super great out there. So if you're on the highway, then you may be stuck in traffic for a minute or two.
1: Yeah, 5 o'clock traffic around these parts is honestly no joke. And it doesn't surprise me that 5:21 Central Time is
0: About
1: as jam-packed as it can get. Actually, funny story. I'm glad you brought up 5 o'clock traffic because I was, for Parents Weekend last weekend, it was a Friday, and I should have known better. We had a dinner reservation in Dallas with my older brother who actually lives there. At some sushi restaurant in Dallas that was, I was thinking it was going to be like a 45, 50 minute drive. So I called an Uber right at 6, got in the Uber at 6 o'clock. The reservation's at 7. So I was thinking I'd probably get there early. Anyway, long story short, I got to the reservation at 7:35. Thankfully, my parents and older brother were already there, helped themselves to an appetizer or two. But yeah, I it was an hour and 35 minute Uber ride.
0: That is brutal.
1: That I was not expecting to have. And my driver also, he spoke Arabic, and that was the only language he knew. So I couldn't, it was a pretty quiet hour and 30 minutes.
0: That's not a whole lot of interaction.
1: So yeah, if you're in a rush to get somewhere, just maybe leave a little bit before you think you should, because you never know. That 5 o'clock traffic might hit you. And this was at 6 o'clock too, so who knows. But anyway, the weather, on the other hand, is looking a little bit cooler. Slowly but surely. I think the low today was like 74 or
0: 74.
1: Something, which is a lot cooler than it's been in the past. It's not in the hundreds anymore, which is nice. It's kind of mid-90s. We're actually getting to the high 80s eventually, but not for a few weeks. But we'll talk about that before. Anyway, TB, what's the next song?
0: So it'll be 88, 87, 83. But that's all next week. So we'll talk about that next week
1: and
0: get a little bit of a better grasp on what the forecast looks heading into the later ending of September. All right, up next is Hey You by Blue the Tiger.
1: Hey You.
0: Hey You.

Hi, I'm Chris Bellamy. When I brush my teeth in the morning, I wonder, am I going to hear any good music today? And then I turn on 88.7 on my radio, and I do. Every day. It's a miracle.

0: My mic wasn't on. Sorry about that, guys.
1: Yeah, that's a little awkward.
0: Anyways.
1: It's time for hot takes.
0: It's time for hot takes.
1: In case y'all didn't hear that.
0: And you heard Your Sunshine by the Comfies. So my hot take is that 60% of the time, cold pizza straight out of the fridge is better than hot and ready.
1: Ooh, I actually like this debate because one of my buddies brought it up not too long ago. I disagree. I do not like cold pizza.
0: Really?
1: I really don't. I mean,
0: that's pretty surprising.
1: It has nothing to do with flavor. It's just one of those things that in my head, it's supposed to be hot. So if it's cold,
0: that's the purpose of correct.
1: It's like, I don't really drink coffee, but coffee would be another one. It's like coffee's supposed to be hot. So if I have cold coffee, or like milk is a good example. Cold milk, like I actually don't know a good example would be some people drink warm milk to like go to bed and stuff. But anyway, right. I agree. Pizza's supposed to be hot. I like it hot. I don't really want it cold.
0: I like cold pizza, man.
1: It tastes the same.
0: I really do. I like that whenever I would order pizza on a school night, if I ever did, like back home, or now I eat pizza on a school night much more often than I did back home in high school with my parents.
1: Of course.
0: I will wake up and walking to class, just pull out a piece of cold pizza from my fridge and have a slice for my late breakfast on the way to class.
1: That's quick and easy.
0: It's quick and easy.
1: I agree. And here again, it has nothing to do with the flavor because obviously it tastes the exact same from when you bought it to when you put it in the fridge. But
0: right.
1: I don't know. It's just like a mental block with me. It's like it's supposed to be hot, so I want it hot. You know what I
0: correct.
1: Mean? But anyway, my hot take, and this is a very hot take, I will say, but Game of Thrones is not as good as everyone makes it out to be. Yep, that's fine. You can say it. It's fine. And all my buddies in my house are going to say the exact same thing. They're going to say the exact same thing because they are ride or die. They love Game of Thrones. They love all the spinoff series about it. Like, they love it. And I can't get behind it. I can't lock into it. I can't.
0: So I've seen bits and pieces, right? My roommate went through the whole thing last semester. Just loved it.
1: Of course he did.
0: Loved it.
1: That's what I've heard from everyone.
0: But I was kind of on your page. Like, I was watching it not totally focused for the first couple of episodes, and then after that, I never got back on it.
1: Yeah, I mean, it's okay. It's just because, like, I never got into I never got into Lord of the Rings or anything. Like, I haven't gotten into Lord of the Rings. Yeah, I can't get behind
0: those
1: it.
0: Those types of movies with, like, the goblins and the dragons.
1: See?
0: Other than Harry Potter.
1: Yeah.
0: Which I'm all in on.
1: I do like a little Harry Potter.
0: Full hands, both hands down on Harry Potter. I'm not on, like, the goblin dragon. Like,
1: I'm not either. But speaking of Harry Potter, Tom Felton, who is in Harry Potter, he played the blonde kid in the movies. Help me out here.
0: Oh, the blonde kid.
1: Yeah. Draco Malfoy.
0: Yeah, Malfoy.
1: Tom Felton. It is his birthday today, September 22nd. Big shout out to Tom Felton. Yeah, little Harry Potter guy.
0: Yeah, Malfoy was great.
1: Yeah, Draco, you gotta love him. His dad actually was a really mean guy in the movies, but he's actually a really nice guy, believe it or not.
0: Whose dad? Draco's dad?
1: Draco's dad in the movies, yeah.
0: Correct.
1: Yeah, really
0: mean guy. But the actor was a really nice guy.
1: Actor? Great dude.
0: Okay, there you go.
1: Great dude.
0: All right, there's your hot takes.
1: Hot takes. Gotta love it.
0: There they are. All right, we're out of here. We'll talk to you in 7 days. Ryan wasn't here. He was sick, by the way, so get better, Ryan.
1: Yeah, we'll see him next week.
0: All right, hope everybody has a lovely day by Bill Weathers.
1: And...

0: Hello, I'm Phil Collins for Artists Against Racism. Racism is ignorance, but then so is silence in the face of it. We are all one people with different faces from different places, but we are all one people.
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